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WWBD Sumter, Florence, and the PD. 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A community broadcaster station.

We are into another hour. Of course, we've been playing music from the new Stones album here on UCR. Now that it's been out for more than a week, have you spent some good time with it? Let me know what you're thinking. Here's a vintage favorite from Mick and Keith and the boys on Ultimate Classic Rock.

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Did they just suggest that we should hang out with people? What kind of monsters are we dealing with here? It is your favorite antisocial Wardlaw, and here is requested Aerosmith on Ultimate Classic Rock.

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Lots of Joe Walsh in the store. So let's do this one from the Clown Prince of Rock and Roll. It's UCR.

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0: We are on the edge of tonight's 9 at 9, which will take us back to 1971. Let me know some of your suggestions, some of your favorite songs from that year. It's Matt Wardlaw. We also have REM and more as we finish off this current hour at Ultimate Classic Rock. 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
1: 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The

September 12th is when Journey is set to resume their Final Frontier Tour, which, among other things, is supposed to be the final run with Jonathan Cain in the fold. They will resume that tour in Los Angeles, and presently, the Final Frontier Tour looks like it's going to run through November 28th, wrapping up in their hometown of San Francisco. And yes, indeed, this next song will be in the set list. It's Ultimate Classic Rock.

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0: If you're just joining us, we are spending tonight's 9 at 9 immersed in the music of 1971. And I'm 18 was actually first released as a single here in the States in November of 1970. Quite the appetizer for the next album that we eventually received from the original Alice Cooper group. Love It to Death was their third album overall, their major label debut, and at long last, it was the record where they scored their first commercial success. And all these years later, obviously, we're still listening to Love It to Death and songs like I'm 18. It's all ultimate classic rock.
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Anytime we get to hear this great music together on the radio, if you're new to these parts, each night at this time we play 9 songs, all connected by a certain theme. Tonight, that theme is the music of 1971, and we love it madly here at Ultimate Classic Rock.

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We are tracking through some of the best music of 1971. And here's a great suggestion from Jim from their seventh album, Every Good Boy Deserves Favor. It is the Moody Blues on UCR.

0: There's a song that always takes you back to a certain time and place, doesn't it? It's Matt Wardlaw. We are 8 songs into our 9 at 9. Song number 9 is going to come our way on the other side of it all here at Ultimate Classic Rock.
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As I mentioned earlier in the night, we have a number of rockiversaries to talk about tonight, even what I'm going to call a lunarversary as well. We will get into all of it after this from Van Halen on Ultimate Classic Rock.

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Like a Rolling Stone, Bob Dylan on Ultimate Classic Rock. Bob released his Highway 61 Revisited album in August of 1965, and it was an important moment, one which, according to Dylan himself, might not have happened. By the time he reached the end of his European tour in the early part of 1965, he was feeling burned out and figured he might stop singing. As we know now, he did not stop singing, and several significant Dylan events happened that same year. Highway 61 Revisited was just one of those events, but prior to that, he had released Bringing It All Back Home in April of 1965, the first album where he really showed the first signs of heading in a more rock and roll direction. Today in 1965, he previewed his next album after that with the release of Like a Rolling Stone, and just a few days later, July 25th, 1965, he played his first fully plugged-in electric set at the Newport Folk Festival, a moment which was not entirely well-received, but we're getting ahead of ourselves, aren't we? It's Matt Wardlaw. Today is also a notable one for Springsteen fans. Bruce began his Born to Run tour officially today in 1975, and Little Steven was also officially on board as a member of the E Street Band. The E Street Band as a whole was also still quite new and had been evolving over the past year with the addition of Max Weinberg and Roy Bittan. And as you might know, it was September 19th of 1974 at the Main Point that the group was first billed as the E Street Band. So there's a lot of history on all of this. We are just scratching the surface, but it's fun to look back, isn't it? This is Ultimate Classic Rock.

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0: Another cool rockiversary, Def Leppard's Animal, released as a single in the UK today in 1987. The Brits got an advanced look at the song, which was the first single from Hysteria. That would not be released officially here as a single until September of 1987. Either way, it's been nearly 40 years since we got our first taste of Def Leppard's Hysteria. What just happened? Did we all just crumble into dust? It is your rapidly aging pal, Wardlaw, and we might be getting older, but we saw all of the cool rock shows and heard all of the great tunes. That's why they call it Ultimate Classic Rock.
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hard to handle. We must be talking about the Black Crowes, but thankfully it seems like they've mellowed, and it's been so much fun to talk music with Chris and Rich here on the program in recent years. Those guys are great music fans. And speaking of great music fans, thanks to each and every one of you for being here with us. 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

All right, Space Cowboys, it was today in 1969 the Apollo 11 crew landed on the moon. Neil Armstrong and Buzz Aldrin becoming the first humans to set foot on the moon, so it

0: I'm U.S. Transportation Secretary Sean Duffy.
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Maybe we can start calling this section of the show Unfortunate Criminals. Today's entry, we're going to give it to the guy who was being chased by the cops recently. He jumped into the ocean to try and make his getaway. That didn't work out so well for him. He was eventually detained by two lifeguards who spent 90 minutes working to get him back to the shore, where he found himself a complimentary pair of handcuffs waiting, which is probably a better end than the shark justice I was expecting to read about. You know what we say, folks, here, crime does not pay. That is our latest proof of that at Ultimate Classic Rock.

0: 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WWBD Sumter, Florence, and the PD. 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

The great Carlos Santana was born today in 1947 and turns 79 years young today. We're going to start the hour off with a few songs for Carlos here at Ultimate Classic Rock.

0: I had the pleasure of seeing Carlos Santana here in the past decade as part of a triple bill at Hyde Park in London, where Carlos shared the stage with Steve Winwood and Eric Clapton, and that was just as great of a night as you might imagine. It's Matt Wardlaw. If you are just joining us, Carlos Santana turned 79 today. He is entering year 79, continuing to do what he does. He's been on tour all summer with the Doobie Brothers and has a short break as we're talking here, but the tour with the Doobies will resume August 6th in Auburn, Washington, and is set to run through the rest of the month. But Carlos won't be done touring at that point because he's got more tour dates starting in September, where he'll be doing an evening with Santana, no opening act, including a lengthy residency in Las Vegas. You can see all of that tour information at the UCR website and also Santana.com. And it's so cool as Carlos gets close to his 80th year to see him out there still playing music. Happy birthday to Carlos Santana, 79 years young. And here's to many more from all of us here at Ultimate Classic Rock.
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0: It's been nearly a year since we lost the great Ozzy Osbourne. 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
1: It's always so fun to hear your obscure brushes with greatness. 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
2: The phrase I saw was Senegal's team doctor trained as a gynecologist, the president says.
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3: Wait, so you're saying we didn't perform as well in the World Cup because our doctor was a gynecologist?
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2: It's a period joke, Chels, is what's happening there.
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1: Who knows what a sabbatical is?
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1: Right. But it's more than just some time. 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Mm-hmm. 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
2: What?
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3: 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I will not take a sabbatical from the show permanently.
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4: May was a bit of a challenge for U.S. beef producers, thanks primarily to beef plant suspensions in China. U.S. Meat Export Federation President and CEO Dan Hallstrom.
5: While we have a lot of the beef plants relisted in the China cipher system, we still do not have total access because a lot of plants have been suspended. So this represents about $2 billion in sales potentially. That was our peak in 2022. Until we can get some of these issues resolved on the beef side, we will continue to lack that demand.
4: Hallstrom says despite those challenges, overall export numbers were strong in May.
5: Volumes were pretty good considering our supply situation, down 5% on volume and up 2% on value at over $818 million in the month of May. I think this is just a testament to the fact that our global customers, despite higher prices, continue to pay for our quality. The value per head of exports, $468 a head. This is the largest value return in 4 years since 2022.
4: While beef producers in northern U.S. states are keeping an eye out for the New World screwworm, another invasive pest is on the mind of livestock producers. Bill Halfman, Extension Beef Outreach Specialist for the University of Wisconsin, talked about another invasive pest producers need to be on the lookout.

0: Out for?
1: Yeah, so there's been a tick called the Asian longhorn tick. It was first discovered in the United States over in the East Coast in about 2017, and it's been moving west steadily since then. The tick is an interesting creature in that it doesn't need to mate with males in order to reproduce. So most of the ticks that are hatched out in the United States are females, and they can go through their life cycle and then lay eggs and reproduce without male ticks, which makes them able to multiply very rapidly.
0: The pest usually establishes itself in pastures.
1: In pasture fields where they become established and find a lot of species to feed on and reproduce, they can multiply quite rapidly. And last year, the tick was first identified, discovered in Iowa. It was in southern Iowa, but still pretty close. It's also been identified in Illinois and Michigan. The tick is spread by hitching a ride on an animal that's then moved around as we move a lot of livestock around the countryside.
0: It's not been identified in Wisconsin yet.
1: It's not officially been identified in Wisconsin yet. We hope it's not here, but it's very important for folks to keep a lookout on it, because the double whammy with this is that the tick is a vector for a disease called tularemia. There are several strains of tularemia, but it is very problematic and can cause problems for cattle. Some cattle will get it, never show any symptoms of any problem at all. This is also not a food safety issue. It's more of an animal health related issue, and so we may have some animals that you see showing some symptoms of similar to anaplasmosis or similar to some of those kinds of things.
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2: A study from the American Farm Bureau Federation shows the economic situation in rural America will only get worse. Chad Smith has the story.
3: Farmers and ranchers are continuing to struggle with a difficult farm economy. Faith Parham, an economist with the American Farm Bureau Federation, says the latest estimates show shortfalls in the billions.
4: On the row crop side, we're seeing a loss of $31 billion for a crop year 26, going down to $32 billion in 2027. So again, seeing those worsening losses across the country. For specialty crops, it's harder to get a national number, but we know they're facing some of those same issues our row crop farmers are and continuing to lose money per acre.
3: Parham said there are several reasons the challenges are increasing.
4: The first is farmers are price takers, not price makers. So whatever the market price is, they have to take. When input costs are low, which is our second issue, that works out pretty well for them. However, we've seen skyrocketing input costs that have really made it hard for the balance sheet to align.
3: Even after recent federal help to bolster the rural economy, more help is needed.
4: We're very thankful for all of the work Congress did in H.R. 1 that increased funding to a lot of our very vital farm safety net programs like ARC and PLC and crop insurance. But farmers are seeing that first payment this October. And we all know that there has been great global disruptions across the farm economy that have made those losses even worse.
3: For more information, visit the Farm Bureau Intel page at fb.org. Chad Smith, Washington.
2: Ethanol supporters and stakeholders are pushing for the Senate to pass year-round E15 and send it on to President Trump for signature. Emily Scull, CEO of Growth Energy, says conversations surrounding year-round E15 has not slowed down in the Senate.
5: It is being talked about. And so I do know from all of my recent conversations, Leader Thune, this is very top of mind for him, and he's working with our Senate champions, both Republican and Democrats. I think Leader Thune has said recently he's focusing on a standalone bill which would require 60 Senate votes. Initially, this was coupled with the farm bill in the House. The House decoupled it. They passed a farm bill and they passed an E15 bill separately. What the Senate has said is, we see your House bill, but we want to do something different. We want to kind of do it our own way. Similar contours, but our own version.
2: Scull says it's time to get year-round E15 on the books once and for all.
5: We have not seen legislative text. I know what they're really trying to do is calibrate these negotiations. They understand what the ethanol industry and the

0: corn growers need and want. They're trying to figure out, how do we satisfy as many refineries as we can in a kind of this compromise legislation? So he's working on a standalone so that he could move it expeditiously, is what we are told. Having said that, I think it's increasingly more likely that this is something of a bigger package at the end of the year. When you look at just how many weeks left do we have this summer before they go to August recess, then you've got the midterms. We are pushing for them to do something as fast as possible, but we're also very realistic. Whatever's the best way for this to move, by itself, with something else, we don't care. We just want it to get done.
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2: What happened about a week ago at the World Cup event in Kansas City was even more interesting because it led to a dude who runs a porta potty company becoming a bit of a viral star. And this video is up now on our Instagram stories as well, at Woody and Wilcox. Here's just a taste.
3: My name is Chip Counterman. I'm a partner with Patriot Portable Restrooms here in Kansas City. But one of our guys went to pick up an event from the World Cup and knocked on all the doors, made sure nobody was in the restrooms. He did find one of them locked, knocked on the door, and let the gentleman know he had 10 minutes to get out.
2: By the way, I'm going to pause it here. I'm wondering if I can get this guy to be the voice of my ways.
3: Picked up everything else, went back to that toilet, and knocked again. The man inside said he was not going to get out. Luckily, a police officer on a motorcycle went by. Our driver waved him down, cop walked up to the door and asked the man to exit the toilet. The man replied that he could not reach the door and couldn't get out of the toilet. They looked inside and didn't see anybody. The lid was closed. No one was in the restroom. It kind of startled them. All of a sudden, a head popped out of the toilet, and he said, "I'm in here."
2: Oh.

0: And by the way, that's just a piece of the audio. You can see the full audio on our Instagram, and they have video of the guy. So this isn't like, oh, I'll believe it when I see it, because you can see it. There was the fire department there. This dude is there shooting video. And so when his head emerges from the toilet, you see it. And then they show them cutting with one of the tools because they have to pull him. I don't know how he got down in there.
1: He was really stuck?
0: Down in the tank.
1: Yeah, I got that part. I'm horrified.
0: Yeah.
1: Because at some point I thought, like, the man said he wasn't going to come out. And he was resisting.
0: Well, he wasn't going to come out, but then he wasn't going to come out because he couldn't because he was down in the thing. Why was he in there?
1: Probably went looking for his phone like so many people do.
0: He did go in looking for something, but it wasn't his phone. Anybody have another guess?
2: I have to recuse myself. I saw the story and I thought to myself, that's the dumbest lie I've ever heard in my entire life.
0: Well, or is it going to be the greatest commercial ever for Mountain Dew? Because he said he had dropped his Mountain Dew bottle down there and had to retrieve it. No.
2: Chelsea, so, he dropped his Mountain Dew bottle in there the night before. He had been in there for 8 hours. Yeah.
0: I didn't anticipate receiving a voicemail like this today.
3: Is that Nicolas Cage clearing porta-johns? What's going on here? What in the world?
0: If you're just joining us, there is a video that's gone viral. You can see it now on our social media as well, of a dude who runs a porta potty company. And they were providing at an event surrounding the World Cup in Kansas City about a week ago. And a dude got stuck down in the tank for 8 hours because he dropped his Mountain Dew bottle down there. But the Nick Cage reference is not too bad.
4: My name is Chip Counterman. I'm a partner with Patriot Portable Restrooms here in Kansas City.
3: This guy has got to be a digital person. He cannot be, he fell in the toilet and he could not get out of the toilet. And then he ended up being in the toilet.
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7: SFN News, I'm Kyle Nash. House Democrats are keeping up the pressure over farm bill nutrition cuts as Senate agriculture leaders search for a political path on SNAP to advance their own legislation. Senate agriculture Democrats, meanwhile, are facing growing pressure from their House colleagues to hold the line against SNAP cuts, complicating the path to a Senate farm bill. Among those leading the push are top House agriculture Democrats Angie Craig, Jim McGovern, and most recently, California's Jim Costa.
8: Reconsider the SNAP payments on that farm bill in September. Fraud is a crime, but hunger is not.
7: Senate Democrats are demanding a delay in farm bill SNAP cost shifts to all states, not just high payment era ones. Costa complains cost shifting isn't the first time SNAP took hits.
8: The agriculture appropriations bill made this cut, as I said, 5.6% or another $6 billion below last year's enacted measure.
7: This is after the new SNAP work requirements and other savings in the president's tax bill enacted last summer. But it's not just SNAP.
8: On top of that, they're cutting fruit and vegetable benefits from the Women, Infants, and Children's Program. Fruits and vegetables, healthy aspects of our diet, right?
7: Any Senate farm bill would still face tough negotiations with the House, and some predict those talks may not begin until after the midterm elections. As of midweek, the Senate Agriculture Committee had yet to schedule a markup, with just 3 weeks remaining before the Senate's August recess. The House is set to adjourn at the end of next week. After the United States resumed strikes on Iran, oil prices have moved higher again.
5: Quite a bit.

0: Bit of uncertainty over what things are going to look like here in the weeks ahead and how long the escalations will continue. And then also that wild card of Russia's refineries being attacked and, of course, hurricane season all playing into a bit of volatility that suddenly has returned globally.
1: Patrick DeHaan with GasBuddy.com noting that investors are not just focused on the Middle East, but also concerned with the escalation between Russia and Ukraine. Kyle Nasheim, SFN News.
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1: Chelsea, if you just do things to make it look like Tuesday is, in fact, the worst day of the week.
2: Oh, you think this is fun for me?
1: Well, I don't think it's fun, but sometimes it's like, how badly do you want to be right? Because this has been an ongoing thing for years and years where Chelsea always says Tuesday is the worst day of the week. And I think most people think it's Monday. But then this morning, we get the group text, and the interstate apparently is shut down. And Chelsea's like, I don't know, you know, can't this effing Tuesday. But I'm like, I just wonder sometimes if Chelsea's out there like 2 a.m. putting tacks down on the highway, just like, I'm going to show them Tuesday is the worst day of the week, even if I have to make it happen.
3: But then she must have been super busy, because we also got a text from Cool Beans who, and I'm reading here, hey, I'm going to be late. There's water leaking all over my bathroom.
1: How dare you, Chelsea? Go to Cool Beans' house and break a pipe, that's just too much.
2: I'm actually the opposite. I don't want to like put energy to something or make something a self-fulfilling prophecy. It's just been noted over the years that Tuesdays for me tend to involve more challenges.
1: It's amazing that you got here, because the text was 10 minutes ago and then you were here. So luckily,
2: I had to do some maneuvering.
1: Okay.
2: And she did some things
3: she's
2: driving.
3: Not proud of.
1: isn't that always fun? Because you're in such, and we talk about this a lot, because I feel like you're in such a habit when you drive to work. Like, you know exactly how long it takes. If I leave the house at, you know, 5:23, I'll get there at 5:38 or whatever it is. Yep. And when any little bump in that road, literally or figuratively, hits, you're like, I don't know what to do. Like, you really, it's the adrenaline is crazy in those situations.
2: Yes, and not really wanted or expected so early in the morning.
1: Right. But so you had to find new routes.
2: It was my actual exit that was affected, but I knew what I was doing. A lot of people didn't. When a highway shuts down, people realize that, oh no, I'm going to be stuck here. Mm. Like, completely stuck. So just mass amounts of people trying to take one exit. So that was the real problem. And then after that, I can just maneuver my way around, because I take the same route every single day.
3: You guys ever had that happen to you, where you're physically, like, people are standing outside of their car?
2: Yes.
1: Yeah, I think twice. I want to say twice. One of which was hours and hours, and there was nowhere to go. And it was, everybody got out of their cars. You start meeting people, like all of that. And then eventually in that scenario, because it was a divided two lanes going each way, police eventually came and then started taking people and leading them back on the other, on the wrong side, but leading them so that it was safe. Obviously, they must have stopped traffic the other way. So, I mean, it was a huge ordeal, because you had to cross the median, and then they took everybody back on the wrong side of the highway with a police escort, because it was just shut down for hours. That was in California, but I had it happen in North Carolina as well on I-85 one time, where it was just, you didn't know what was going on, and it was just, we're all getting out.
2: Yeah. And before maps and phones and things like that, you were just, you know, maybe you printed something out on MapQuest, but then it's just blind faith that everything's going to go according to plan.
1: Both of these were since that. Both of these were smartphone era-ish, but there was no option. Like, you just didn't have a choice. You know, there was nothing you could do.
2: It didn't give you a heads up or anything, or try to reroute you before you got there.
3: For me, I was so close. Like, it was an 18-wheeler on fire. That I saw the smoke, and I'm like, wow, that's weird. That smoke just started, and then we pulled up to it, and everybody stopped, and we were one of several hundred cars trapped on the highway, and you're like, well, should have gotten off on that exit. And eventually they, you know, led us through the median, and it was, happy Tuesday.
2: At least I made it here, but I don't know about Cool Beans and her water issues. So
1: I get concerned. I mean, listen, Cool Beans is an incredibly smart person. She's got her, what does she have, a master's?
2: Yes.
1: She was a CPA, is that right?
3: She is.
1: But she also didn't know how to open her garage. And then I worry about some of the, you know, sometimes you can be really, really good in one area, but then the other areas, just it's common whatever. And so I don't know. I mean, I was going to text and say, do you know how to shut off the main water? Because I don't know what's going on. But when you say that there's flooding, she lives in a townhouse. So it's not like it's an apartment where it could be coming from anybody's apartment. I'm assuming it's her own. So, you know.

0: know, if you shut the water off, most of the time you're in a decent situation.
1: I don't even know.
0: But I didn't want to bug her.
1: Right. I don't think I would know how to do that.
0: It's a good one. You should figure out where that is because
1: be prepared,
0: it can save you in those situations. So, good. Well, I'm glad we got through that. There's somebody sent us something this morning. We don't have time here because this will create a lot of questions. But I don't know if everybody received this, but I want to share that with you. Also, you're always welcome to chime in. Your thoughts, your hopes, your dreams at 704-FEZ-3200. 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
3: From the WMBF Newsroom, I'm Lauren Korn. One person is dead and another's hurt after a head-on crash in Robinson County. This happened Sunday night on Saddle Tree Road in Lumberton. Troopers say an impaired Everildo Zapete Jimenez collided with a truck and died at the scene. They also say he was not wearing a seatbelt. A stalled battery plant project in Florence is now at the center of a multi-million-dollar lawsuit. Chicago-based construction company Clayco is suing AESC Florence for breach of contract, claiming it still owes more than $26 million for work completed before the project got put on hold. AESC broke ground in 2023, but suspended construction last year, citing policy and market uncertainty surrounding federal electric vehicle tax credits. The almost $2 billion plant planned to create more than 1,600 jobs and supply battery cells for BMW. AESC released a statement saying, in part, it remains committed to the region and investment goals and does not comment on pending litigation. From the WMBF Newsroom, I'm Lauren Korn.
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2: If you're just joining us, it's been a Tuesday. I contend that Chelsea is somehow throwing it, trying to make everybody believe that Tuesday is worse than it is.
3: Thanks,
2: but
3: Chelsea.
2: She made it in, and the amazing thing is Cool Beans made it in. We got a text like 15 minutes maybe before the show started that said, there's water all over my bathroom. I'm going to be late. And that was from Cool Beans. And then 20 minutes later, you were here, I feel like.
3: Yeah.
2: Explain the situation if you can.
3: Well, as my nephew says, I may have been a little dramatic. But I was on my way out, and there was a specific shirt I wanted to wear today, which was in the dryer. And so it's in the guest bathroom. So I just walking in. I walk into the guest bathroom and there's water on the floor. And I'm just like, okay, great. Great. So I was thinking it was from the washing machine because I had just did laundry. But it turns out it's from the toilet. So.
4: Is that better?
5: I don't think that's better.
3: No. No, but I don't know. It just seemed better in my mind. But the good thing is I already had a plumber coming today. So
2: there was a known toilet issue.
3: Yeah. Yeah. But we thought it was like a Band-Aid had been put on it, I guess, until today. But apparently not. I don't know. But there was just water all over the place.
5: So you just left the water there?
3: Well, I cleaned it up.
6: Okay, but it's not like still actively leaking.
3: Oh, no. Okay. No.
2: Okay, is this a toilet flooding situation where like it overflows or it's coming from somewhere else?
3: It's coming from somewhere else. It's cracked somewhere and I guess the water is leaking out, but there's no more water in it. I know, it's not that exciting.
2: If you're just tuning in, we're...
5: it's Toilet Talk Tuesday.
2: We're actually training plumbers. There's a couple of guys sitting here in the studio, and then they're going to take a quiz after this to figure out if they can solve it.
6: But it was a good reminder to figure out how, where, whatever to do to turn off the water in your home, because I hadn't considered that.
2: Do you know where the main water thing is? Okay.
3: I do, and I know where the water to the toilet is, so...
2: Good one, yeah. That sounds a little easier.
5: Yeah, it's all over the floor of your bathroom.
3: Yeah, that too. But, I mean, it was just shocking to be met at the door with water.
2: Totally.
3: Yeah. So it's just like, great. Mm-hmm. So the first thing I did was text you guys because I didn't want you guys to be, you know, waiting for me. So might have overstated the dramatics a little bit.
2: Gotcha. Well, I mean, it makes you look better then because you're like, wow, you still overcame it and got in here.
3: I know, right?
2: And Chelsea may have figured out that she needs to learn where her water shutoff is.
3: Right.
2: So something good has come out of this.
3: You're welcome.
2: Very little, but something.
3: Wow.
5: That's what they've said about this show for years.
2: Well, they don't always say something, honestly.
5: Yeah, that's true.
2: I mean, we've gotten a lot of response like this.
7: Chelsea, you think your Tuesday's going bad? I had to wake up and listen to this show.
2: Yeah. Right. I mean, it's all different levels.
3: Whatever. He should try working on this show.
2: All right. I feel like your microphone's cutting out, Cool Beans. We're going to have to cut this short. A couple of things I want to get to, including there's a movie that is about to make its debut. And somehow this was, I hadn't seen this info. Stand by and I'll explain why this matters coming up next.
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2: Making sure we're taking care of the most important things. I don't want it to slip your mind that Super Troopers 3 is coming out here in just a couple of weeks, essentially.
3: Nice.
2: August the 7th is when they hit theaters with Super Troopers 3, and that's the same weekend as my mom's memorial, so I'll probably have to miss her memorial to see Super Troopers a couple of times, but she'd understand. Right. She was a big Super Troopers fan. I don't know if you saw, I guess it's part of their promotion that they came out on stage last night at a Limp Bizkit concert.
4: They've been doing a lot.
2: They pretended to be cops and they were shutting it down because there were noise complaints. This happened in Illinois, and I'm pretty sure, at least for a while, the crowd did not understand that this was comedy.
4: Oh, really?
2: thought they were really shutting it down. Here's just a little audio. I couldn't play more audio because, my God, the editing to get it on the radio.
5: We got a noise complaint. We're shutting the down.
6: All right, guys, shut it down.
5: Shut it down. Shut it down. Shut up, all you chicken.
2: Whoa. Like, it's one of the more graphic sort of 5 minutes you'll see. There's a full video. I put it out there. If you're following us on Twitter, at Woody and Wilcox, you can see it. Turn your sound down or put your headphones on, because my God, is it dirty. But it sounds like the crowd has no clue.
3: Right.
2: Like, there's a pretty good round of boos going up when they tell them they're going to have to lock it down.
5: Down.
6: All right, guys, shut it down.
5: Shut it down. Shut it down.
2: Obviously, the band is in on it.
4: I hope so.
2: Fred Durst is drinking it all in, but played it fairly well, I thought.
7: Most of the crowd is not in on it.
2: Then they came back. Obviously, they kept going, and then they came out and performed on Break Stuff.
4: I saw over the weekend, they've been doing a lot of this kind of integrated promotion. They brought Matt Rife out on stage for one of his shows. And then my husband got into a conversation, I want to say, with Kevin Heffernan on the comments section of a video.
2: Kevin Heffernan, of course, Farva in Super Troopers.
4: And in the course of that said, hey, my wife asked you if she could be in Super Troopers 3, which is a true story.
7: Yes.
4: And then Broken Lizard entered the conversation and they're like, what did we say? And Frank responds, you said yes. So I jumped in. I was like, hey, here's the situation. I'm the wife. You're welcome anytime. I'm still willing to be in Super Troopers 4. So, put that out there.
2: Did they forward a contract for you?
4: Not yet.
2: Get that taken care of?
4: Any day. Any day, I'm sure.
7: You keep checking the mailbox for that one?
4: Yes, I do.
2: Huh.
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1: So, I mean, they are the greatest guys ever, pretty much. So that obviously doesn't necessarily make you want to see the movie, but the preview actually looks good. The trailer that came out looks pretty solid. And I could understand if you were like, I don't know, guys, Super Troopers 3, really? But I feel like they've figured out how to keep doing it and doing it fairly well. Mm-hmm. We'll find out. I mean,
2: have you watched any of it?
1: Yeah.
2: Oh, it's so good. But I am so looking forward to this.
1: I mean, I'll be honest again. I take it back to yesterday's conversation. You know, you don't always look at a trailer and go, that looks good. And I had the same reaction, unfortunately, when I saw Will Ferrell in The Hawk. I did not think that looked good. And it ended up coming to fruition, at least in my opinion. However, this one does look pretty good. And by the way, The Hawk discussion hasn't ended.
3: You know, I watched two episodes of The Hawk over the weekend, and I wasn't going to call in. And then all the hubbub yesterday on the show, I watched two more episodes tonight. Now I'm going to call in. It doesn't get better. It just sucks. I don't know. Look, it's not even a Will Ferrell thing. Will Ferrell isn't Will Ferrell in it. The guy from his son is hilarious in this show called The Real Bros of Simi Valley. He's been in some other stuff. He's awesome. He sucks in this show. I don't know what's going on. Nobody is acting to their full potential. It sucks. And another thing, I'm going to go off on a tangent. Stop with making comedies look visually amazing. It looks like a Michael Bay film with all the lighting and the great camera work, and it just takes away from the comedy. No good comedy has ever been some kind of cinematic masterpiece. Woody, I hope your gallbladder comes out, buddy. You still suck.
1: That's very kind of you, Chuck. Yeah, it's funny that he said that because I thought about that. It didn't occur to me to tie it all together, but it does look visually pleasing. He's not wrong about that, and I don't know if that's just improvement in equipment or if they've done something special to make The Hawk look better visually. Hmm. I don't know that it takes away from the comedy. I feel like they can still be funny, but he's not wrong about the outcome.
2: We started watching Widow's Bay, finally.
1: Congratulations.
2: Finally got around to it. We're two episodes in.
1: It only gets better.
2: It's one of those shows you don't need three or four episodes. Like, I was hooked after the first episode. It's hysterical.
1: Well, wait until you get further, because it truly does get better. You say it doesn't need to, but it does. Mm-hmm. It's a really good show.
4: I watched it, too. Show. I loved it as well.
1: So, anyway, Super Troopers 3 out on August the 7th. You got a couple of weeks left. You may see cops somewhere in the interim. And if it feels weird, it may be them.
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4: Weather channel forecast. Dangerous heat continues here today. Sunshine, highs in the mid-90s, oppressive heat index values around 105, and a southwest breeze. That will be the trend again tomorrow as well. Temperatures stay hot at midweek, sunny 95, but an approaching front will ramp up rain and thunderstorm chances Wednesday night. Richard DeWedding at the Weather Channel.
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2: So the wave of diarrhea. Let's touch on that for a second because
3: still
2: it's
3: happening.
2: Been a fascinating roller coaster ride where at one point our FDA said, hey, there's this thing that Taco Bell's doing. And they were like, maybe that's a problem. And then like a week later, 3 days later, I have no concept of time. They were like, oh, sorry. Not really your fault. It was some company that makes the lettuce that then they tied back to Taco Bell, which wasn't fair to begin with, by the way, because there are so many different restaurants that use this same lettuce. Mm-hmm. What do you think the traffic dropped down after they announced Taco Bell? So in other words, people percentage-wise who stopped going.
3: Oh, 50.
2: 50% less. No.
3: 30.
4: 10. 10?
2: Nope. Well,
4: it's
2: she's
4: regional.
2: Closer than you are.
4: I'm thinking, you know, if you're in California, maybe you're not as worried.
3: You're telling me there's explosive diarrhea parasite and people are like, only 1 in 10 is like...
4: You can get things without lettuce.
2: Try 1 in 5, essentially.
4: 20%?
2: 19%. Their traffic dropped 19%. Specifically at Taco Bell after they announced that they may have been part of it.
4: Remember, Taco Bell, they came out first and voluntarily said, we're going to stop with the lettuce and cilantro. So I'm sure some people were like, okay, well, that's my cue. But I guess
3: I should be thinking along those lines because when McDonald's had their onion thing with the E. coli, I remember being baffled where they were like, their traffic dropped like 8%, where people were like, I still got to go to McDonald's.
2: Still delicious, right? That's the theory.
4: Well, I guess, did they know it was onions at the time? Because in my mind, people are like, yeah, I'm still going to go. But if it's isolated to one food item, then
2: so,
4: I'm good.
2: By the way, they weren't the only ones who saw a drop. Panera, Chipotle, Subway, Chopped, Cava, all saw at least in some cases double digit drop off of traffic and in others single digit.
4: Again, just all over fear of the lettuce.
2: Yes.
4: Because I could get it like Chopped salad place.
2: Yeah.
4: Mm-hmm. Cava, you can get, they have a lot of salad things there. But like Subway.
2: Subway dropped to 19% as well.
4: Why? Like,
3: you know, they have lettuce at Subway.
4: That's what people are going there for, I'm sure.
2: Well, no, but it's there. I don't know.
4: No, but I'm just saying if it was like, if the meat was in question, I would get it. But you could go in and get a sandwich without lettuce.
3: I think the meat is always in question at some point.
4: I'm just curious about people's behavior.
2: I don't know that you even understand. I mean, I'm not a scientist. I mean, who knows? Maybe they think like, oh, well, the lettuce is down there in the same area as all these other things. How do I know it's not all bad?
4: Mm. Yeah,
2: I'm not saying
4: maybe
2: that's the case, but I can see somebody being like, I'm not taking that chance.
4: Yeah.
2: So, I mean, I don't know. And by the way, Subway is the number one chain across America, and it's not even close.
3: By number of locations?
2: Way more than even like Starbucks, by the way. 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
4: Well, they're in a lot of gas stations, truck stops.
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0: 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So you may not like Subway, Woody.
1: There's nothing wrong with Subway.
0: Oh, okay. I didn't get that from your commentary.
1: There are better sandwich places to go.
0: Again, how dare you? So,
1: just because there's a lot doesn't mean it's great.
0: That's what we've been saying about you for a long time.
2: Right.
0: So listen, and we still don't know. There's no new information, right? There's been nothing. And then yesterday, I thought they almost went back on their going back. Didn't somebody say something about the FDA was like, remember when we said it wasn't their fault? Now we're not sure.
1: Well, they were naming Taylor Farms, the salad people or the lettuce people. They're like, well, it was a false positive, but they're still to blame.
2: Yes.
1: And everybody was scratching their head going, well, how can you say that? Like, because we just did.
2: Yeah, that was the headline.
0: So the answer is nobody knows. Yeah. It's very confusing. So I'm glad we could be here to help you through it. Science is our forte.
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2: I don't know if you saw the headline that, quote, Americans find it confusing to pay without pennies. Anybody see that? I feel like this is all a false issue, and yet the government now has stepped in. And, you know, we don't get political on this show. I'm not going to get into politics or anything, but I just think it's funny that somehow the government needs to step in because of some sort of alleged penny issue that we're facing. You know, we stopped making pennies in this country.
3: Yes. Right.
2: So that's a thing. But we don't really have, I don't think, what anyone would consider a penny shortage. But apparently, it's been illegal for businesses to round up or down when you're paying with cash.
3: What else are they supposed to do?
2: Great question. Give you pennies, first of all. But if there becomes an issue eventually where there aren't enough pennies to do that, there's now a bill being put out there by our government that says we should allow businesses to round to the nearest nickel.
4: I think there are certain state laws that don't allow the rounding of the price of something.
2: But at the bottom of it, there's somebody out there that means who was like, where is my penny? When they bought something and somehow raised a red flag that's made it through to our government, which doesn't have enough to deal with as we speak.
3: Can we bring back the take a penny, leave a penny? Just put them everywhere.
2: You know how many pennies there are in circulation right now?
3: 1 billion.
4: Yeah, that's what I was going to guess.
2: That's child's play. 300 billion pennies.
3: We can't make it work.
2: Are in circulation right now. Now, they haven't made them for about 8 months. But the math, and I didn't do this math, so that means it may be accurate, more than 800 pennies per person in the entire United States. So there, it feels like there's enough out there.
4: But the thing is, when you say that they're out there, they're sitting in a, you know, 5-gallon water jug.
3: They're in the couch.
4: Your uncle's, yeah, or they're in the gutter or wherever.
2: So they've put forward a bill that says, like, if you buy something and it costs $19.82, that store can now legally round down
4: to the nearest nickel
2: to 1980. And so you won't have to use pennies or figure out change. But if it's 1983, they'll round up.

0: I think that's the biggest problem is in America, we don't know how to round. And so you get people complaining like, well, wait.
1: Or even make change. Like people are already struggling. Now somebody's going to have to decide rounding down versus rounding up.
2: Can you imagine the anarchy?
0: Well, thank God the government's going to solve it.
2: This is all going to be fine because we're handling this the best way we know how.
1: I decline pennies all the time in the hopes that somebody, maybe I can save their day when they,
0: can't hide radio money.
2: No kidding.
1: They're owed money. They need two more.
0: Oh, I'm Chelsea. I just throw money away.
1: One penny at a time.
2: He's out there burning pennies like it's nothing. It's just a bill. It hasn't been a law yet. So we're going to cross our fingers and hope that we can get through this national tragedy. I'll tweet this out for you if you're not following along because it really is earth shattering. At Woody and Wilcox on all social media, as a matter of fact, is the way to follow along.
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4: From the WNBF Newsroom, I'm Lauren Korn. One person is dead and another's hurt after a head-on crash in Robinson County. This happened Sunday night on Saddle Tree Road in Lumberton. Troopers say an impaired Everildo Zapete Jimenez collided with a truck and died at the scene. They also say he was not wearing a seatbelt. A stalled battery plant project in Florence is now at the center of a multi-million dollar lawsuit. Chicago-based construction company Clayco is suing AESC Florence for breach of contract, claiming it still owes more than $26 million for work completed before the project got put on hold. AESC broke ground in 2023, but suspended construction last year, citing policy and market uncertainty surrounding federal electric vehicle tax credits. The almost $2 billion plant planned to create more than 1,600 jobs and supply battery cells for BMW. AESC released a statement saying, in part, it remains committed to the region and investment goals and does not comment on pending litigation. From the WNBF Newsroom, I'm Lauren Korn.
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2: We did just get this voicemail, Chelsea.
3: People wonder why Chelsea's kids are giving change back of $5 or more back to the clerks at the grocery store. She's over here slinging pennies around like they grow on friggin' trees. Come on, can't hide radio money. Man.
2: Lordy, lordy.
4: Except I think we'll be okay. 300 billion in existence.
2: 300 billion pennies are in existence out there right now. Mm-hmm. Yes. But, so. I mean, he raises an interesting point. The apple doesn't fall far from the tree. You and your pennies leading to your kids giving a cashier $20 back for buying a pack of gum or whatever it is.
4: That's a leap.
2: It is a leap, but it's fun. So I'm going to take that leap. Speaking of things in Chelsea's life, we're going to move forward from that. Something odd happened this morning. I knew something was amiss because every morning we text one another to make sure that we're all up.
5: Mm-hmm.
2: And Chelsea texted me extra early. And I made note of that. I didn't say anything at the time. And then Chelsea came in and revealed that something had happened. I'm going to say in the middle of the night, because essentially it was in the middle of the night. Now, I realize this is going to cause some emotion. I know that we need a wide berth. So I want to hold on to that. Are you okay talking about what woke you up in the middle of the night?
4: Yeah, sure. Okay. I think maybe it'll help somebody.
2: You may not be that person.
4: No.
2: Or your husband, for that matter, but somebody. And that's giving of you. So we'll get into that coming up next.
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0: either the house is on fire, somebody has broken in, there's been a horrible accident, and that person can't stop the bleeding. They need you to help with the tourniquet.
1: Well, it's never a positive thing.
0: Right. It's jarring, and especially when you work a job where your alarm goes off around 3:30 anyway. So you get very little sleep to begin with. So this very scenario unfolded in Chelsea's house last night. I knew something was up because we all text each other in the morning to make sure that we don't oversleep. And Chelsea, you texted me at 3:55, mm-hmm. little earlier than normal, probably
2: 10
0: only
2: minutes.
0: 10 or 15 minutes earlier.
2: I knew you would notice.
0: I always notice because it's clockwork. I mean, really, essentially, and we pay attention to those things. So no, we get into the station this morning. And Chelsea fills in the blank as to why she was up earlier than normal. Do you want to share that with the group, Chelsea, at this point?
2: My husband woke me up physically, like had to tap my body to wake me up.
0: What time was that?
2: About 3:30.
0: Okay.
2: And so it's about 30 minutes before my alarm goes off.
0: Okay.
2: So,
0: which
2: is the worst, right?
0: Yes.
2: So he wakes me up and I'm thinking, you know, I'm disoriented. It's, what? It's got to be emergency. Like
0: Wolverine in the house.
2: Something like that. He goes, I just found Dylan downstairs making a sandwich.
0: Dylan, by the way, not an intruder. That's their
2: That's
0: son.
2: Our teenager.
0: For those of you that are new.
2: So I'm like, what? Okay. Well, I mean, obviously you told him to go to bed, right? Like, because it's a problem. Like, he does not need to be up that late. So there's one issue.
0: Right.
2: But then I'm not going to do anything about it right now. I'm not getting up to go have that conversation with him. So why could this not have waited until the break of dawn? Like, because there's nothing I could do. Now I'm awake.
0: Well,
2: I don't have time. I can't go back to sleep.
0: I mean, he's there apparently and awake, right?
2: Well, he said he heard a noise. And so he went to investigate, and there was Dylan making a sandwich. And he's like, dude, what are you doing up? The whole thing, like the same reaction that I would have had.
1: But this is a conversation when you get home from work.
2: Or once everybody's up in the morning, hey, I found Dylan making a sandwich at 3:30. Maybe have a conversation with him about how long he's staying up. Things like that. Like, there was nothing I could do. Now I'm just awake. I can't fall back asleep. I tried. And so that's how my Tuesday started. I already wasn't sleeping great.
0: And by the way, you had just posted within the last few days just a glowing montage of happy birthday to Frank from Maine.
2: I mean, I do,
0: which, by the way, I just reposted on our Instagram. So at Woody and Wilcox, if you're unfamiliar with these two lovebirds. But is there any way to now retract that? Is there a method with which you can say, listen, that's enough. Maybe we need to reassess everything.
2: No, that's too much to just make a hard cut over.
0: I don't know. Sleep is so precious.
2: I know. I'm just hoping that this is a learning experience for everyone listening.
1: Who woke you up because he didn't know how to use a can opener.
2: That was a nap. So I feel like not even as bad as 30 minutes before your alarm. Don't do that.
0: He's also been known to wake you up in the middle of the night with a loud potato chip bag.
2: Yes, that's
0: also happened. That is, so I guess you have weathered a lot of storms in this situation.
2: Mm-hmm.
0: And still willing to run the course.
2: I do. I meant all those things I said. I don't take it back over this, but it can't happen again like that.
0: 704-FEZ-3200, talkback button available to you as well. Let's not forget that Woody had a similar issue where he was awoken in the middle of the night, and it's the infamous, your little league coach has died.
1: Yeah.
0: Let's not forget that story. And that was his mom's fault, but also a little bit. I mean, we've had this discussion before. I don't know where you stand on your wife waking you up for the call, but that seems like that might have been avoided as well.
1: Well, my wife didn't.
0: I was told that your wife came to you with the phone and said,
1: "Oh,
0: wake up, your mom is on the phone." And then she told you that your little league coach died.
1: I was trying
0: and
1: to
0: you
1: remember.
0: Were like, I don't even know who he is.
1: I was trying to remember why that was, because I had my phone on do not disturb.
0: Sure.
1: Because I was asleep.
0: Yes, exactly.
1: That's right. Now I'm remembering correctly. So my mom is now like, I got to get a hold of him. How do I get a hold of him? Calls my wife, who doesn't have her phone on do not disturb because she has regular hours.
0: and this is the whole theory as to why we believe Woody's mom was having an affair with his little league.

0: coach is because she felt like that relationship was so much more important than Woody did. Woody's like, I haven't heard from this guy in 30 years. Why is this affecting me now?
1: Yeah.
0: Like, and I'm saying because your mom and him were... So, and we still haven't come to a full answer on that.
1: Right.
0: So the answer, you know, I guess it's better in both of your cases than an intruder or
1: yes.
0: the fire that we would fear so much, but a sandwich and your mom and the Little League coach having an affair are not things you want to be woken up with either.
1: Right. That's news that can wait.
0: Two of the weirdest reasons to be woken up in the middle of the night. Hey, Dylan's making a sandwich. All right.
2: Like, yeah. What kind?
1: What do you want me to do?
0: Your third grade assistant basketball coach passed away. Just thought you ought to know in the middle of the night. Okay. Well, okay. That's great.
2: What am I supposed to do with this information?
0: So, I mean, Tuesdays, mm-hmm. huh? Because technically that is Tuesday.
1: Yeah.
0: Midnight had struck.
1: Yes.
0: So this was Tuesday, as well as your interstate being closed this morning. And
1: correct.
0: Then if you weren't with us early, Cool Beans had a flood in her house today. Mm-hmm. So all Tuesday. Chelsea, infamous for knowing that Tuesday is the worst day of the week, and it continues to prove itself accurate. 704-FEZ-3200, talk back button available to you as well.
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5: Weather Channel forecast. Dangerous heat continues here today. Sunshine, highs in the mid-90s, oppressive heat index values around 105, and a southwest breeze. That will be the trend again tomorrow as well. Temperatures stay hot at midweek, sunny 95, but an approaching front will ramp up rain and thunderstorm chances Wednesday night. Richard DeWedding at the Weather Channel.
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2: In the previous segment, we were talking about how Chelsea got woken up by her husband, Frank from Maine, who just celebrated a birthday. That has nothing to do with it. He wanted her to know that their son was making a sandwich in the kitchen. Why? Why would you wake someone up for that? Jury is out. We don't have these answers. It did also lead to the origin story of Woody's Little League coach and how Woody was woken up in the middle of the night by his mom calling to tell him that his Little League coach had died. Not when he was 12, but within the last 5+ years. So appreciate your calls.
3: If my wife wakes me up in the middle of the night, it's because she ran out of water and she doesn't have the capabilities of walking down the stairs.

0: is after midnight, so I need to do it for her.
1: Love you.
2: It sounds like he's being serious. If you couldn't make that out, he said he gets woken up by his wife if it's after midnight and she needs water because she can't walk downstairs after midnight. I believe that's what he said.
3: I think I've summed that up pretty well. I'm having a hard time processing.
2: Cool beans. I didn't sense a lot of anger from his voice. That to me is, I mean, that sounds like that's a regular occurrence.
3: Get a bigger water cup that you keep next to your bed so you don't run out.
4: Look at me. I'm Chelsea. I can afford a giant water cup.
2: I feel like that's one of many answers. Also, first answer, get it yourself.
3: There are lots of different options.
4: Can't walk downstairs after midnight.
2: I don't know what that means. I don't know if she's afraid. I don't know if she just doesn't want to get out of bed. I don't know what we're talking about, but I can't imagine allowing it.
4: Thanks to Mike who sends an email. This is a long time ago. I was sleeping as well, but I rolled over and my hand touched my wife's shoulder. Her skin was so cold, I thought that she had passed away. I panic and woke her up. We still laugh about it sometimes.
2: I bet not that night, though.
3: Well, that's the right thing to do. Like, you can't be that mad when someone's concerned about your safety or well-being.
4: Chelsea, she's still going to be dead in the morning.
2: Honestly, that was going to be my answer as well. There's not much you can do. If she's cold because of death, then there is no coming back at that point.
3: I think it's human nature to try.
2: I'm not suggesting that you go, I guess that's it.
3: I'm going to roll over.
2: See you in 4 hours. That's not what I'm suggesting either. However, if you thought maybe your spouse was dead, I feel like there's a couple of tests that you could do before you shake them awake. That's all I'm saying. Well, you could feel
4: check for a pulse.
2: I mean, just put your hands on them all over, you know. Well,
3: that might wake them up. I mean, that's happened to me.
2: You know what I mean. I don't know. Frank's putting his hands on them all. Yeah, that's a different thing. Yes, there's some other answers there. I don't know. Get out your stethoscope for crying out loud.
5: Hey, good morning. Call was Jason calling from Fayetteville. I used to be able to sleep through anything in the middle of the night and hated getting woken up. Since my heart attack, I don't do that as well. But before my heart attack, my wife woke me up one time in the middle of the night to let me know it was storming. She's like, hey, it's storming real bad outside. And I was like, I don't care. I'm like, Jesus, I can sleep in the storm. Let me sleep. I was so upset when she woke me up for that. But now, I just wake up for anything now. Don't have a heart attack.
2: Let me mark that down. Okay. Don't have a heart attack.
4: Got it.
2: Probably the sleep thing is the lesser of the evils when it comes to the heart attack, unfortunately. 704-FEZ-3200. You can also, if you're streaming us live there on the iHeartRadio app, there's a little microphone button. That's the talkback button. You ever get woken up for an odd reason? Or I appreciate those of you throwing yourselves under the bus. You woke your wife up because you assumed she was dead. That makes sense.
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2: Chelsea was awoken in the middle of the night last night by her husband as he told her that their son was making a sandwich. There was some confusion as to why that would require her to be woken up in the middle of the night. Answers we still don't have. But it has led to some interesting calls. Remember this one, Chels?
3: If my wife wakes me up in the middle of the night, it's because she ran out of water and she doesn't have the capabilities of walking down the stairs when it's after midnight.
4: Yeah, I'll never get over that.
2: This one seems to have really bothered Chelsea behind the scenes, maybe more than her own life. He did call back to follow up.
3: Okay, just to clarify, my wife definitely has the capability of going down the stairs to get her own water at night. And I even bought her a liter jug of water, and she'll drink all that, and she'll go right through it. And then I'll hand her my half-gallon jug of water, and then she'll drink all that. The thing is that her will or lack of will to get up and go down the stairs is greater than my will to sit there and listen to her complain about being thirsty.
2: But you must not be asleep. You can't tell me that she's waking you up by complaining about being thirsty. That if that's happening, your will's got to get stronger.
5: Plus, does she have that she's drinking that much water?
4: I'm concerned medically for this woman. Like, is it pre-diabetic? Something like that. And if most people consume that much water, eventually you're going to have to get up to go to the bathroom. So you're getting up anyway.
2: I wonder if he has to do that for her, too.
4: I don't know what the next step is. Get yourself checked and get the biggest jug of water you can find.
2: Man, I sure am thirsty. I said I sure am thirsty.
5: I bet it starts a little softer where it's just...
2: I mean, but there's
5: just mouth noise, like... You hear my mouth is very dry.
2: She can't be doing that while you're asleep. Can't be.
5: Boy, I wish I had some water.
4: Maybe.
2: Can't be.
4: But not twice.
2: 704-FEZ-3200.
6: When it comes to getting woke up for things, one time my wife, a couple of years ago, woke me up to ask me, what did you mean by the thing you said earlier? I mean, out of a sound sleep. And it was phrased just like that. What did you mean by what you said earlier? You know, that thing you said. Huh? What? You know. Oh, no. That was infuriating. But yeah, I said, nothing, honey. Good night.
2: That thing I said earlier was, if you ever wake me up in the middle of the night to ask me what I said, see yourself to the door.
5: Paul says, this was in college. My roommate woke me up a little bit before 2 a.m. with a box of mac and cheese in his hands, asking how to make it. I said, read the side of the effing box. Looked for a new roommate the next morning.
2: That's not too far off from your how do I open the tuna can story, Chelsea. For those that are new to the show, Frank woke Chelsea up during a nap to ask how to open the tuna.
5: It's a little bit different.
4: You can read instructions and make mac and cheese.
2: I see you're still giving him excuses. Okay, that's fine. It's your relationship.
4: Hierarchy of issues, and the mac and cheese is above the can opener.
2: Okay. I get that.
4: Your roommates, you guys are grown.
5: College. You made it to college and you don't know how to make mac and cheese?
4: Woo-hoo. That's a problem.
2: All right. Well, good. All right. Hang on.
7: You know what? I think we deserve to know what kind of sandwich he was making. I mean, these things matter. Was it like a peanut butter jelly midnight snack, or was it going all out making a Reuben? Was he on the griddle making a Philly cheesesteak?
2: That's a great question. Was he making a Reuben?

0: in the middle of the night. Because if he was, he may be onto some new career. This is Chelsea's son we're talking about.
1: I do love a good Reuben.
2: Me too. But, I mean, he's going for basics. He's not cooking.
0: Frank's waking you up like, Dylan can't find the sauerkraut. He's going to have to go get some cabbage and make some his own. And all you do is just bury it in the ground, I think.
1: Honey, I'm going out to get some Thousand Island. We're out. He's trying to make a Reuben.
2: No. None of that. I'm sorry I didn't ask. I was so disoriented that I didn't think to ask.
0: That's the biggest issue.
2: Okay.
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4: From the WMBF Newsroom, I'm Lauren Korn. One person is dead and another's hurt after a head-on crash in Robinson County. This happened Sunday night on Saddle Tree Road in Lumberton. Troopers say an impaired Everildo Zapete Jimenez collided with a truck and died at the scene. They also say he was not wearing a seatbelt. A stalled battery plant project in Florence is now at the center of a multi-million-dollar lawsuit. Chicago-based construction company Clayco is suing AESC Florence for breach of contract, claiming it still owes more than $26 million for work completed before the project got put on hold. AESC broke ground in 2023, but suspended construction last year, citing policy and market uncertainty surrounding federal electric vehicle tax credits. The almost $2 billion plant planned to create more than 1,600 jobs and supply battery cells for BMW. AESC released a statement saying, in part, it remains committed to the region and investment goals and does not comment on pending litigation. From the WMBF Newsroom, I'm Lauren Korn.
5: Stomach cancer is often misdiagnosed as acid reflux, indigestion, or an ulcer. 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
2: What do you see the headline that there may be a milk shortage? And I emphasize maybe because I feel like this is somebody who's trying to get clicks and stuff on a story and is not even quite doing it right. I don't know if you saw, there was a legitimate cyber attack on a milk producer, which when you're putting together a crime syndicate and you're thinking about where's the high target, where's the volume really come in? And you're like, milk? Yes, let's do a cyber attack on a milk company. The Fairlife milk people were attacked somehow, and it slowed down production. Fun fact, they're owned by Coca-Cola, which I didn't realize until I had seen that there was a cyber attack on the milk people. But I don't think it's really any concern for most folks, although it is a good reminder. I'm fascinated by milk drinking because feel like it's very polarizing? And we can probably prove it.
3: I haven't taken a poll, but I'll go with it. Yeah.
2: I think there are people, and Woody's obviously one of them. We know this because Woody has yelled in the past about milk. He's so rabidly anti-milk. It's strange. So I know no one in your family drinks milk. Correct.
4: Not cow's milk. Correct. Yes.
3: We're a big milk family, all types.
2: Right.
3: And kids are particular about it in different ways. So I am familiar with the Fairlife
2: brand.
3: In what
2: way are they particular about it?
3: Like Dylan loves the chocolate milk, the Fairlife specifically, because it has more protein, less sugar. So I'm familiar with that brand and we get a lot. River decided that he will only drink a certain type of almond milk with his cereal.
2: Oh, I thought you were going to give me another animal. I was going to be like iguana milk.
3: Well, we're not far away.
2: Okay.
3: I mean,
4: tiny nipples on iguanas.
2: If you're milking the iguana right now, 704-3200.
3: I'm not a big milk drinker, but because of Dylan, we always have it in the house.
2: I think with younger kids, typically that is a thing.
4: Sure.
2: But then again, it's a generational thing as well. Like, I don't know if you got any oldies in your house, but my mom and dad both would order a heaping glass of milk with lunch at a restaurant, which I thought it was funny because this came up the other day and my kids were like, I don't think restaurants have milk. And I'm like, I'm pretty sure they have milk.
3: They have it.
2: But there probably aren't a ton of people ordering it as a drink.
3: Kids.
4: So Coca-Cola bought Fairlife in 2014, $10 million.
3: That's it?
4: Yeah, it was a small company. They now do $4 billion in milk in 2025.
2: Right, but isn't it still odd that a cyber attacker would be like going to get that?
3: Yes.
2: Because I'm not sure maybe it's just a test.
3: Maybe.
2: Maybe it's a proof of concept for something else bigger to come, but I don't know what you get out of slowing down production of milk. But, I mean, what am I to say?
3: Okay. Kids crying over chocolate milk.
2: There is no crying over spilled milk. So,
4: what about cyber attacked
3: milk?
2: You can cry over that, I believe. I've done the due diligence, and there is crying over cyber attacked milk.
4: Nobody should be drinking milk.
2: So, here we go. Don't start it. Just don't start it. I'm begging you not to start with your anti-milk thing. 704-FEZ-3200. If you're new to the show, this happens about once a year where Woody goes on a freaking soapbox. And it's just so don't drink milky.

0: 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It's the one thing in his life that he's passionate about. There may be, is there more than one? Volleyball, I guess, is the other.
1: Not even that.
0: More passionate about milk than volleyball. Where did milk touch you? What was it about milk that, nope, it's my fault. Don't answer it. I don't want to go down this path. We're already running late. 704-FEZ-3200. 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
2: I'm going to have to make a really weird request, and for many of you, this won't make sense initially, but I'm going to have to ask everybody to stop sending me the obituary of Richard Dick Porn. I've already received it, and it is fun, and I've actually read through the man's obituary, and he led a fascinating life. I can only imagine that this must have been up on one of those weird story aggregator websites, because there can't be that many of you who get some sort of alert whenever somebody named Porn passes away.
3: Woody?
2: Specifically, Dick Porn, which is the man's name. But I've gotten this story sent to me so many times today. I just want to say it out loud. It's enough. I've got it. And I will say, as I read through this, and sadly, this Richard Porn passed away a couple of weeks ago. But as I read through his obituary, he was a Midwest guy and started his career as an optician in 1956. And I thought, well, that's a man named Dick Porn as your optician is an interesting leap.
4: Does that
2: to
4: mean
2: take.
4: He's a Dr. Porn?
2: Yes. I assume he is a Dr. Porn, which feels like that's got to already have been taken by somebody.
3: But also,
2: I don't want somebody to come into a darkened room and say, open your eyes, it's Dick Porn. That's not anything I want either. I don't want Dick Porn in my eyes. So
3: back in the 50s, though, that name wouldn't have hit so hard.
2: I guess not is all you can say. I can't prove that, but we've had this discussion before. Again, if you're just joining us, I'm merely reading an obituary that seems 100% legitimate. I don't think this is fake. I think this is just a sign of the times. A man named, and it says Richard, and then in quotes, Dick Porn, who was born in 1938 and passed away just a couple of weeks ago. I don't understand how times were so different back then, but apparently they were. That's all I can say.
4: Born in 1938, so I could see a man of that age preferring to go by the nickname.
3: Well, does he have any children?
2: He does. Yeah, right. Family.
3: But so see, the porn name continues.
4: Fascinating life. He started his work as the paper boy when he was a kid, and apparently the family owned a bar, and he was allegedly serving.

0: serving locals liquor at the age of 12.
1: I saw that as well. His kids, by the way, Jackie, Tim, Peter.
2: No.
0: Peter Porn?
1: Peter Porn is walking this earth somewhere. And it is spelled just as you'd imagine, by the way, P-O-R-N.
2: It's my yearly reminder that you, as a person and a human, are allowed to change your name if it's problematic in your life. It's probably a lot of pressure to keep that family name going from some people, but you don't have to continue the pattern.
1: I mean, you've got a couple of issues. It's not only your last name, but your first name is problematic as well.
2: Right. And then I'm thinking about the kids. And I mean, you probably, as time went on, it became more obvious that that name was problematic.
0: Do you think the locals who were drinking at the bar are like, man, that 12-year-old pours a stiff one?
2: You can't use 12-year-old in that joke.
1: I don't know why you keep going with a 12-year-old thing. You could just say that bartender, right? It'd be the same joke.
2: We'll workshop
1: it. I'm just making sure we all understand that, right?
2: Yes.
1: Okay.
2: Woody.
1: All right, so it doesn't really make sense.
3: Wee-wee area.
2: Right. I think your joke's through. Right.
1: So again, to sum it up, those of you that found this obituary that's floating around, I do believe it's real, but you don't need to send me Richard Porn's obituary. We've got it.
4: The Woody and Wilcox Show.
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5: Weather Channel forecast. Dangerous heat continues here today. Sunshine, highs in the mid-90s, oppressive heat index values around 105, and a southwest breeze. That will be the trend again tomorrow as well. Temperatures stay hot at midweek. Sunny, 95, but an approaching front will ramp up rain and thunderstorm chances Wednesday night. Richard DeWedding at the Weather Channel.
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2: Let me just throw this out there to you, Woody, and you, Chelsea. I know you both drink coffee. What do you think, just off the top of your head, is the recommended amount of

0: in cups that, in this case, the American Heart Association would tell you is a good amount to drink.
1: Two.
2: I was going to say two as well, because coffee being a stimulant is going to cause your heart to race or something like that.
0: If I told you you're not even close, how would you feel about that?
2: No coffee.
1: I would say, we're doing this again?
0: You're going the wrong way, Woody. Second of all, and I'll get to that in a second, why is it that there's a new study on how much coffee we should drink about every 13 days? Like, why aren't we just resting on the previous evidence that has been coming for decade upon decade? Why truly is there different news about coffee every couple of weeks?
1: And
0: this is not like a fringe organization. This is the American Heart Association reveals the optimal daily cups of coffee for your health. Woody, you started at two, and then when I said wrong, you went to zero, but the correct answer is five.
3: Five?
1: That's a jump from the last whatever we heard.
0: Right.
1: Just say you don't know and you're figuring it out for the rest of our lives rather than just come back, oh, two, zero, I can't with it. Coffee's not changing, right?
0: Well, I guess
2: it's
0: not.
2: It's like weed. It's getting stronger.
0: Is it? I mean, once Snoop got a hold of the weed, it started getting better. So maybe he's doing something with the coffee.
1: Well,
0: I don't know.
1: Then it would be lower than five cups if it were stronger, right?
0: Yeah, that's true. That's a good point. So that doesn't make any sense, much like other things on our show. The statement focused on caffeine's relationship with the cardiovascular risk factors, like blood pressure, diabetes, cardiovascular disease, arrhythmia, all of those things.
2: But it's funny because I just typed in, is coffee bad for you? And consuming too much coffee, 4 to 5 cups, can cause jitters, increased heart rate, and severe sleep disturbances. So no matter what your position is, as long as you ask Google the right question, you could find a scientific study that'll support exactly what you want.
1: I don't know what to do with this information. My guideline is, if you start to feel shaky, maybe cut it back.
0: One study said that you had a 27% lower risk of type 2 diabetes when you drink 3 or more cups per day.
1: Okay, again?
0: You had a 27% lower risk of type 2 diabetes, specifically for women who drink 3 or more cups a day, compared to those who abstained fully.
1: But then another study is going to come out and say, now these women, they're not getting the diabetes, but...
0: So somehow there's a group of scientists, and it's got to be in the millions, who truly their whole gig is just doing a coffee study every couple of weeks. And they just, as long as they keep coming up with some new finding, they've got some sort of job. They can't be replaced or something. I don't understand how it's even possible. And you're right. You can find anything to back up your stance, your personal stance. It's not going to change anything anyway, is it?
2: Johnson, what are you doing over there? We're seeing if coffee cures jock itch.
0: Why are you rubbing it there?
1: Okay.
0: Right. How else would you do it?
2: We're talking about drinking it, Johnson.
0: Okay.
2: No wonder.
0: I don't have any answers. I'll tweet this out for you so you can feel as confused as I am about why we're doing a coffee study every 3 days.
2: But we do that with alcohol too, right?
0: Not as much.
1: Not as much.
0: I think like coffee is the biggie. Mm-hmm. And alcohol is probably once or twice a year.
1: And if caffeine is really the issue, then why aren't we talking about other things that contain caffeine?
0: Nothing else has
2: caffeine in it.
0: Just coffee. That's it. So, but we do know a guy who went down in a porta potty for a bottle of Mountain Dew.
2: That's got a lot of caffeine in it.
0: Caffeine related there. So you will end up in a porta potty, but your cardiovascular stuff will be great.
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2: I want to get to this in a second. Quote, headline, police response goes viral after man is urinated on at Morgan Wallen concert. Anybody see that?
3: Police response one?
2: Yeah, I'm going to hold on to that for a second, and we'll come back to it in a little bit because there's some interesting audio, I guess, is the way I would phrase that. But maybe more importantly is all the movie news that's going on, including what was the big one that they just dropped the trailer for last night?
3: Oh, Doomsday? Yeah. If you're a fan of the Marvel Universe, you're probably one of the millions of people who've already seen the trailer. I watched it a couple of times. It's going to be a good one. It's coming out December of this year.
2: Oh, it's not till December.

0: December?
1: Yeah.
0: I thought it was earlier than that.
2: Right.
0: So the new Spider-Man is not this weekend, but the following.
1: Right.
0: And by the way, Super Troopers 3 is not far off either. Now, one of these things is not like the other. However, the trailer for that actually looks pretty good. And it's so funny to see different movies and the way that they're sort of virally marketing themselves. I don't know if you saw over the weekend, Super Troopers in full gear came out on stage during the Limp Bizkit show. This happened in Illinois and tried to shut it down. And the crowd didn't seem to understand that these were the Super Troopers guys and thought they were real cops.
3: Hey, hey, hey, hey. We got a noise complaint. We're shutting this down.
4: All right, guys, shut it down.
3: Shut it down. Shut it down. Shut up, all you chicken.
0: Farva is taunting the crowd, loving every minute of it. So that, yeah, that happened over the weekend, and somehow Limp Bizkit and Super Troopers are in cahoots together to help promote the movie, which is August 7th that comes out.
1: The crowd at the Limp Bizkit show is like, why do they have microphones? All the cops have microphones?
2: At some point, maybe when he swears, you're like, okay, something else is going on here.
0: You think their first thought was, why do the cops have microphones? I don't know if that would have occurred to anybody.
1: Why are they talking into a microphone if they're shutting everything down?
0: Well, that's an interesting thought, and you would be correct, but I don't know that everybody would have put two and two together with that. And the other one that doesn't need any promotion is The Odyssey, which is obviously crushing it, the Matt Damon thing. Did you see the news yesterday that his stunt double was a woman? And I think, I don't know if they're using that to sort of help promote. I don't know that why they would necessarily, but it's an interesting little fun fact, I feel like.
2: Yeah.
0: I didn't know that would have been a thing. And I don't know if that's a positive or a negative for Matt Damon, but he was trying to embrace it as much as he could.
2: I feel like that's not the first time a woman may stand in.
0: Oh, no. I have no clue. I don't know.
2: From what I've seen of the trailer, though, he's in really good shape. Like his arms and...
1: He did say he got down to his high school weight of 167 for this movie.
2: But okay. He didn't have arms like that in high school.
1: No.
2: Okay.
1: I mean, but it got me thinking because when I was a freshman, I wrestled 128. That's my high school weight. I mean, but when I graduated, I was closer to two bills, probably two plus. So what is my high school? If I got down to 200, am I at my high school weight?
2: Right. Is
0: when
2: it a
0: people
2: good goal?
0: Talk about their high school weight, first of all, usually that's somebody who was in great shape in high school. And I think you also typically mean as a senior or a graduation. They don't mean when you just came in out of eighth grade.
2: You're
1: so 109. I'm really close to my high school
0: weight.
1: Are you
0: saying
1: currently?
0: You gained 100 pounds in high school?
1: Nah, 70 probably.
0: Wow.
1: Not all of it muscle.
0: I don't believe that. I feel none of it. You are a chiseled rock.
1: None of it muscle.
0: I want to say I hardly gained any weight in high school. So is that weirder than Woody's? I came in at the same height. Never got taller. Didn't get heavier.
2: Yeah, that's rare.
1: That is weird.
2: Especially for, you know, boys. It really runs the gamut. Like you could come into the ninth grade being 6'4" these days. Or 4'4".
0: Well, middle school is usually that
2: is
0: way,
2: it?
0: Right? You look at a middle school basketball team and they look like different species. Some of them are like 3 feet tall and then there's like a 6'5" guy. And I'm like, how are you all in the same, you know, how are you all humans, let alone in the same age range? Mm-hmm. So, yeah, I think you're talking about your senior year to get back to Matt Damon.
1: Good news is I'm like Matt Damon. I'm at my high school weight.
0: Are we sure about that?
1: Yeah.
0: Let's get your mom on. No, let's not get your mom on the phone. 704-FEZ-3200. Talk back button also available to you.
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2: Let me just share this headline with you. Quote, police response goes viral after man is urinated on at Morgan Wallen concert.
3: Is that a thing?
4: It was by a stranger, right? It wasn't by Morgan Wallen.
3: It could have been. I mean, that dude.
4: I mean, just to clarify.
2: You're right. That could be confusing. We've heard a lot of things about Morgan Wallen. And in this case, no.
3: Not a fan of country music. I know they do things differently.
2: No. This had nothing to do with that specifically. Although I don't know if anybody going to a Morgan Wallen concert wants that. Seemingly many do not. Here was the guy who had this happen.
5: I literally feel something on my leg. My wife feels something on her leg. My niece is standing on the seats, you know, instead of sitting on them. And my wife says, whatever that gentleman's doing is all over my leg. And at that point, I kind of seen him, like, bend over out of the corner of my eye. So I turned to look. He has his hanging completely out. And he's urinating all over the back of my seat, my wife's leg, my niece. And he's looking at me saying, it's good, bro, it's good. At that point, I kind of grabbed him, pushed him back, and said, what the are you doing? You're all over me.
2: So why did the police response go viral would be my question. I think, has anybody ever witnessed this at a concert?
3: Somebody whizzing?
2: Yeah.
4: No.
2: Oh, I have.
4: What?
2: Sure.
4: Sure?
2: Yeah.
4: From the seats?
2: Yeah. I can't remember if it was a concert or a sporting event, one or the other. I've seen it before. Not that I go looking for it.
3: You better buy better tickets. As Cool Beans would say, you're in the ticket ghetto.
2: Unfortunately, I think that could happen any number of places. But the police response going viral is that there wasn't a police response. And the claim by this guy is they could see it happening, but said that they didn't and have done nothing about it. It certainly didn't do anything about it at the time.
3: So they were like, hey, we didn't actually witness it, so we can't do anything?
2: However, now that it's obviously gone to the news and everybody has heard about it, they are into an investigation.
4: So we're like, if you were at this show and these arose and you had your phone out recording, see if you see a man drop his pants.
2: Imagine having to go to the lineup for that. Which one of them do you recognize?
3: Well, you got to pull some, you know, fellow officers in there that are not, you know.
2: I can't imagine. That's got to be a tough gig. The investigator's got to do a lot of looking at stuff that you don't want to look at. Sir, does this look like the one that got you?
3: Number four, step forward.
2: Unzip.
3: Unzip.
4: Are you curious about what happened after that? Like-

0: Did the cops get called immediately? Did a fight ensue? You leave your seat, right?
1: I've seen some of the video that he posted online. He leaves his seat and he's talking to like five officers who are standing around with their hands in their pockets like, sorry, we can't do anything. Right. And he's like, what?
0: I can't. Wilcox got booted from a show for an accidental butt dial from me. Yet this man can urinate on people and stay.
1: Right. Difference between Amy Schumer and Morgan Wallen.
2: I like where you're going, although I'm not sure it makes sense. So, I don't know. See something, say something. If you were at the Morgan Wallen show in Baltimore, they may need you. You may not want to see what they need from you, but they may need you.
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2: Is there any follow-up after your Friday night ultrasound, Woody? Did you get anything yesterday?
3: You know, I have been relentlessly checking the emails to see. As far as I know, still hasn't come in. There's been no notification that anybody's read the actual scan. So
4: neat.
3: On course. On par.
2: On par to be have your gallbladder removed 2 weeks from today.
3: That's correct.
2: Is that correct?
3: That is still going forward.
2: Right. We'll believe it when we see it.
3: Yeah. Right.
2: You're assuming, and you know what happens when you assume.
3: No. What?
2: Did you see the diagnosis where the woman was prescribed Coke for her issue?
3: I did. I
2: wonder if this is something that may apply for you.
4: Coca-Cola? Not cocaine.
3: Specifically Diet Coke.
4: Okay.
2: Tell Chelsea the story.
3: So, you know, there's a ton of people taking GLP-1s, right?
4: Sure.
2: More and more every day.
3: And some of the side effects they don't really mention in those commercials where everybody seemingly knows the dance is that right. It can shut down, in rare cases, it can literally shut down your digestive tract.
4: That sounds bad.
3: Yeah, because what happens is, and in the case of this particular woman, she lost a bunch of weight initially, and then her weight loss accelerated along with a bunch of other bad stuff and went to the doctor, and they found out through taking these GLP-1s that her digestive system had just stopped. And so as she was eating food, it was becoming impacted and became a mass in her stomach. Did you know that that could be a thing?
4: I feel like every side effect is on the table for every medication.
2: Well, and everybody's different,
4: yeah.
2: Right? I mean, I don't know.
3: It's called a gastric bazaar or a bazaar. I'm sure I'm saying that correctly.
4: A gastric bazaar.
2: I think I've been to a gastric bazaar.

0: places are before. It's not that, though. Not the one I'm talking about.
1: Impacted food in her stomach, sitting there as a lump, and basically the way you get rid of it is drink a bunch of Diet Coke and it dissolves.
0: I feel like this is Mad Libs. I feel like you're making all of this up now that I hear it out loud from your mouth.
1: You have to drink about, and somebody please get a Canadian on the line for us. You have to drink approximately 3 liters in a 12-hour window, and it will dissolve that lump.
2: I feel like they're just saying things to see if people do it.
1: Could you drink 3 liters of Diet Coke in a 12-hour period?
0: But what about the Diet Coke people? Yes. I feel like they've got to be conflicted on this, because here's somebody telling them to go buy Diet Coke.
2: And it's a
0: but
2: brand.
0: Also they're telling you that it can erode whatever's inside you.
2: That's if you drink 3 liters in 12 hours, right?
1: That's correct.
2: So it's an excessive amount. But it's not like, why just mention Diet Coke? Because a lot of the same ingredients and other things. Why not like Dr. Perky or...
0: Dr. Perky. That's a movie, I think, not a drink.
2: Well, that may help your issues as well. Movie.
0: There is a Mr. Becker, which is a knockoff Dr. Pepper.
2: Right. Why not those? You'd think they have the same ingredients that will do whatever it is.
1: Look, I'm just reading the news story here.
2: That's the problem. We need more information from you. We need you to do more.
1: If you can't drink 3 liters on your own, they will snake a tube into your nose, down your throat, and administer the Diet Coke that way.
2: How is she? Did she do it? Is there follow-up?
1: By the way, they say
0: she still dance?
1: You can use regular Coke, but since she had diabetes, they decided to go the diet route instead.
2: Okay, Cool Beans, we're going to have to look this up, because I feel like Woody's missing something.
1: 2 days it took.
0: Does that mean you could use it if you had a clog in your toilet as well?
1: I think there are sort of home remedies like that, depending upon what it is. I don't think it's going to dissolve hair. But if you've got, a bunch of food in your toilet. She said on the second day of drinking the Diet Coke, she felt a tugging sensation in her abdomen, followed by immediate relief.
0: But not if it's a hairy clog.
1: Used to do middays.
2: Anything about gallbladders or dog tumors?
1: I don't know. I don't see any. No.
0: Okay. I'm gonna follow up on this and double check. I'm gonna go behind Woody and make sure that all of this is accurate before we move forward. So, you're always welcome though. 704 Fez 3200 talkback button available too.
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4: Weather Channel forecast. Dangerous heat continues here today. Sunshine, highs in the mid-90s, oppressive heat index values around 105, and a southwest breeze. That will be the trend again tomorrow as well. Temperatures stay hot at midweek, sunny 95, but an approaching front will ramp up rain and thunderstorm chances Wednesday night. Richard DeWedding at the Weather Channel.
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More twofers on the way. 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
4: Weather Channel forecast. Dangerous heat continues here today. Sunshine, highs in the mid-90s, oppressive heat index values around 105, and a southwest breeze. That will be the trend again tomorrow as well. Temperatures stay hot at midweek. Sunny, 95, but an approaching front will ramp up rain and thunderstorm chances Wednesday night. Richard DeWedding at the Weather Channel.
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Classic Rock that really rocks, 94.7 The Hog, and a pair from Ozzy. Into the lunch hour next. Got some Lynyrd Skynyrd, Metallica, and more next at 94.7 The Hog. How about your random fact? Of course, Seinfeld, big series, even in syndication. Jerry Seinfeld made at least $30,000 for every line he had on Seinfeld. 30 grand, based on the salary and the show's syndication deals. So these pretzels are making me thirsty. Again, that's a line he repeated from Kramer. Worth

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0: As heat continues here today, sunshine, highs in the mid-90s, oppressive heat index values around 105 and a southwest breeze. That will be the trend again tomorrow as well. Temperatures stay hot at midweek, sunny 95, but an approaching front will ramp up rain and thunderstorm chances Wednesday night. Richard DeWedding at the Weather Channel.
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1: Rumors spread around in that Texas town. About the shack outside the game. You know what I'm talking about. 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That whole mile on the range. They got a lot of nice girls.

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5: Weather Channel forecast. Dangerous heat continues here today. Sunshine, highs in the mid-90s, oppressive heat index values around 105, and a southwest breeze. That will be the trend again tomorrow as well. Temperatures stay hot at midweek. Sunny, 95, but an approaching front will ramp up rain and thunderstorm chances Wednesday night. Richard DeWedding at the Weather Channel.
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0: Classic Rock that really rocks, 94.7 The Hog. Another long block on the way in this Hog Tie Tuesday. Two from your favorite artists all work day long. Get ready for the Carolina Career Fair coming up August 5th in Florence. That'll be at Staybridge Suites. August 6th in Sumter at the Sumter Civic Center. Both days, that'll be from 11 till 2. Make sure your resume is up to date and dress to interview that day.
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0: 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You're home for the Darlington County Humane Society Pet of the Week. 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We'll find out who our Pet of the Week is. 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
8: Weather Channel forecast for the Midlands, sunny, hot, 96 here today, light southwest breeze, and of course the heat index values are going to be extreme.

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0: Classic Rock, the Early Rocks, 94.7 The Hog. How about some good news making the rounds? A police officer in Kansas City kept a promise to a cancer survivor after her e-bike was stolen on Mother's Day. A month later, he spotted the bike that was now spray-painted and helped return it. The woman was relying on the bike to get to oncology appointments, and she said this officer was just as excited as she was when she got it back. And the good news didn't stop there. A local bicycling group offered to repair the bike for free.
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0: Classic rock, the early rocks, 94.7 The Hog. Got another long block next. Plenty more twofers on this Hog Tie Tuesday. Plus, your 3 o'clock rock block. That's coming up next. 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
5: Weather Channel forecast for the Midlands, sunny, hot, 96 here today, light southwest breeze. And, of course, the heat index values are going to be extreme, 105. More of the same tomorrow, 95, with sunshine, hot and sunny as we move into Wednesday, but likely showers and storms Wednesday afternoon and Wednesday night. Richard DeWedding at the Weather Channel.
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0: 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Barking at the moon, there's Ozzy. And speaking of barking, it's a good time for me to tell you about the Pet of the Week feature. Tomorrow, 10 a.m. hour with Dave Allen, the Darlington Humane Society. 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
9: Weather Channel forecast for the Midlands, sunny, hot, 96 here today, light southwest breeze. And, of course, the heat index values are going to be extreme, 105. More of the same tomorrow, 95 with sunshine, hot and sunny as we move into Wednesday, but light. Likely showers and storms Wednesday afternoon and Wednesday night. Richard DeWedding at the Weather Channel.
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And you know we are in another block, and this is Scorpions.

0: 94.7 The Hog, classic rock that really rocks and scorpions here on what's left of the workday. We're making our way toward 5 o'clock, and we'll get out of here and go home in just a little while. 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
6: Weather Channel forecast for the Midlands, sunny, hot, 96 here today, light southwest breeze. And of course, the heat index values are going to be extreme, 105. More of the same tomorrow, 95 with sunshine, hot and sunny as we move into Wednesday, but likely showers and storms Wednesday afternoon and Wednesday night. Richard DeWedding at the Weather Channel.
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Beatles classic there, Aerosmith's version here on the Double Shot Tuesday of great classic rock that really rocks. 94.7 The Hog, and of course more Aerosmith.

0: 94.7 The Hog, and we are on the ride home. Yeah, it's finally quitting time. Got some lead coming up, and you know, not just one, it's two, because we're doing them all day like that today. So some Led Zeppelin and AC/DC started next.
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0: 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What's better than one Metallica? Of course, two. And that's how we do it here on Tuesday on 94.7 The Hog. Next, we continue your ride home. We have some ZZ Top and Def Leppard on the way.
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5: Weather Channel forecast for the Midlands, sunny, hot, 96 here today, light southwest breeze. And, of course, the heat index values are going to be extreme, 105. More of the same tomorrow, 95 with sunshine, hot and sunny as we move into Wednesday, but likely showers and storms Wednesday afternoon and Wednesday night. Richard DeWedding at the Weather Channel.
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2: Anybody see all the hype surrounding the new movie Odyssey? 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

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Classic rock that really rocks with Skynyrd playing the double shot, the twofer, if you will. And, of course, we've got to wrap up this twofer with the classic from Skynyrd.

0: 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And coming up at 7 o'clock, stick around. Ultimate classic rock, just like every weeknight. 7 to midnight. It'll be a great show tonight. Of course, playing all of your favorite classic rock that really rocks. Because that is what we specialize in here. Wake up tomorrow with Woody and Wilcox in the morning, starting at 6 a.m. And then, of course, keep it locked in all day long right here. 94.7 The Hog.
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7: Weather Channel forecast for the Midlands, sunny, hot, 96 here today, light southwest breeze. And, of course, the heat index values are going to be extreme, 105. More of the same tomorrow, 95 with sunshine, hot and sunny as we move into Wednesday, but likely showers and storms Wednesday afternoon and Wednesday night. Richard DeWedding at the Weather Channel.
8: 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The Hog.

0: 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WWBD Sumter, Florence, and the PD. 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
1: 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Let's kick it off with a trip into the UCR vault with a cut from the archives like this.
2: It's been a long day, and right about now seems like a perfect time to break out. Welcome to the show, my friends.

Blackfoot on UCR. Of course, you can still see the great Ricky Medlock, a founding member of Blackfoot. He's been out on the road with Lynyrd Skynyrd for 30 years as of this year. It's Matt Wardlaw and

0: And I'll admit, I have spent 0 years with Skynyrd, but I've been a fan of both Blackfoot and Skynyrd for more than 30 years. Tonight, we are going to dig through the record bins, and we'll also hear from Norman Perry, the man who was the promoter for the first concerts that Brian Johnson played with AC/DC in North America in 1980. More than 45 years later, Norman is out on the road with AC/DC again. He's going to tell us what he's got going on the final American leg for AC/DC's Power Up Tour. 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

0: 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As promised, here's a conversation that I had with Norman Perry backstage recently at one of the tour stops on AC/DC's Power Up Tour. If you haven't heard about it, they're doing these cool pop-ups in each market with exclusive merch, food and drink, and some really awesome AC/DC ephemera from their archives, like the history of the AC/DC logo itself. That was one cool thing I enjoyed seeing. Norman and his team at Periscope Productions are overseeing these in each market. 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I had so much fun, so check out poweruptour.acdc.com. That is P-W-R-U-P, so power without the O, poweruptour.acdc.com. They're going to be in San Antonio with the pop-up starting tomorrow night if you get yourself signed up for the VIP preview, and then it's going to be open to the general public on Thursday and Friday. Norman has some cool history with AC/DC. He is the guy who promoted the very first North American concerts that Brian Johnson played with the band in 1980. And Norman shared his memories with me about that experience.
1: I'm sure there was some serious nervous tension as to how could they maintain the momentum that was built up on Highway to Hell tour. And at the same time, very soon after, certainly February 19 or 18, we lose Bon, and mere months later, they've not only recorded, they've done two or three warm-up dates, I think in clubs in Belgium or something, and all of a sudden they're playing in front of sold-out audiences in Western Canada who had yet to really absorb the songs of Back in Black, so it was still based on the momentum that had been built up from Highway to Hell, so there was obviously a nervous tension. I think, you know, any band on opening night that's worth their salt, and I'm privileged to have worked with so many bands that have been worth their salt, they don't presume anything. They know that they have to give the audience more than their expectations, and those early shows, Brian fit in and was welcomed, and was not made to feel in any way but the logical next singer for this band, being the third singer for many people. Yeah. He's now the only singer, mm-hmm. but at the one point in time, Bon was the second singer, right? So, and Bon's first gigs might have been exactly the same way. Am I going to be accepted? You know, Cliff was not the first bass player. Is he going to be fitting in? Stevie very beautifully has replaced Malcolm, but at one point, could anybody? You know, we've seen the same thing on stage, you know, with another band where, you know, Brian Jones may have formed the band, but Mick Taylor perfected it, and Ronnie Wood has been the longest-serving guitar player. It happens. The fans and the musicians are committed to staying in the pocket.

I took one of those jet airliner things over the weekend for a quick trip to Canada, which is ironic now as we get to this next song, requested Nickelback, and it's UCR. Never made

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